0: and Cohen coming up Wednesday. 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
2: Cleveland will inbound it. Harden does, and the game is over. One of the greatest comebacks in playoff history. Trailing by 22 in the fourth quarter, the Knicks come storming back in the largest playoff comeback win since 1970. They go from trailing by 22 to winning by 11 in overtime, 115-104.
3: Final call right there, courtesy of ESPN Radio. The Knicks storm back to get the dub over the Cavs in Eastern Conference Final game number one. 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
3: 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Myron, real quick, before we hear from, we'll hear from Peter, who was actually at the game. Before we hear from Peter, you mentioned it. The game ended for the Cavaliers shooting 4 of 18 overall in the last 12 minutes and 49 seconds of the game. That's 22%. 4 of 18 is how Cleveland ended that bad boy.
6: Yeah, I don't know that we've ever seen a team go from hot to cold like that in a playoff game, up 22, where it felt like they couldn't miss, to all of a sudden just they can't buy a basket. And then obviously the Knicks lost that 44-11 run. I want to correct something because I think people are saying this. This is the greatest Knicks run since at least 1970. And it's important to point that out is because we didn't have a lot of stats before 1970.
3: Yeah, that's true.
6: You know, there weren't a lot of things that we know before that time. So this may be the greatest comeback ever for the New York.

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3: Hey, it's Evan Cohen. 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

0: game one of the NBA's Eastern Conference Finals tips off.
1: Brunson drives right side, gets all the way to the basket. Reverse layup good on the left side of the rim. And the Knicks take the lead. 14-13, a timeout on the floor.
0: The Dallas Mavericks are on the search for a new head man.
2: This is the front office and the ownership group of the Dallas Mavericks saying, you know what? Anything that was attached to Luka, we are detaching from this organization.
0: How do the Thunder bounce back after a game one loss?
3: Shai Gilgeous-Alexander is not going to wait for the game to come to him. He's not going to try to get teammates involved. Things going to change in game two.
0: Plus, we look around all the action from the major leagues.
4: The pitch to Michael, swung on, drilled to deep center on the Georgia Lottery home run jackpot inning. That ball is gone. Tie game, Michael Harris.
5: Max, we're going to get this out of the way before we go any further. Then we're going to talk hoops. So did you hear what the Chuckster said? Were you told what the Chuckster said?
6: I just said, that's a good-looking man right there. You got to give him his flowers. Hey, Max, I'm going to be serious on basketball.
7: It's only weird. It's only weird if they make it weird, Charles. You're good, man.
6: Thank you.
7: I appreciate the
6: thank you.
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8: 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Conference finals underway in the NBA this week. Monday, the West came out of the gates with a classic Game 1 for Spurs and Thunder. San Antonio getting 41 from Victor Wembanyama in that double overtime win on the road. Tuesday, in the East, the conference says, hold my beer. Game one, Cavs-Knicks at Madison Square Garden. We'll just jump right to the fourth quarter.
1: Front court, left side, Schroeder shovels to Wade. Schroeder has it back. Mitchell right side, a three is up. Pitch good! It is 92-71 Cleveland at the eight-minute mark.
8: Cavaliers dominating on the road and in control. They went to the fourth quarter with a 14-point lead, extended it to 22 with less than 8 minutes to go. According to ESPN Analytics, at that point, the Knicks were looking at a 0.1% win probability.
9: So you're telling me there's a chance.
8: Down 22 in the fourth. Not much of a chance, but yeah, there's a chance.
1: Top of the circle, Brunson drive. Stops 12-footer up. Good for Brunson. It's 94-84 with 4:45 left. Brunson gets it at the midcourt line.
10: I think you've got to start trapping him, Dave. Like, he's beating you single-handedly.
1: Going against Harden. Behind the back dribble. Fires a three from the right side. You bet! Jalen Brunson can't be stopped right now. It's a five-point game with 3.5 to go. And an Obi straight on. Throws to the right wing. Shamet puts it up. It hit the rim twice and dropped in to tie it up at 99 with 40 seconds left.
8: Knicks all the way back from down 22. Cavs would retake the lead, but Brunson again.
1: Brunson right side, 23 seconds left. Drives, gets past Harden, floater off the backboard is good. And the game is tied again with 101 with 19 seconds left.
8: Monday, Spurs and Thunder went to overtime, tied at 101. Tuesday, Cavs and Knicks go to overtime, tied at 101.
1: Brunson with the basketball, defended by Harden. Let's see if he looks to take him to the goal again. He'll back away to the midcourt stripe, puts it on the floor, gets past him easily. Middle of the lane, floater, of course! Brunson again, 36 for Brunson, destroying James Harden. And Towns gets it across to Brunson, left side, swing to the right wing. Shamet puts it up, it's a three! It's a nine-point Knick lead with a minute 49. The Knicks come storming back in the largest playoff comeback win since 1970. They go from trailing by 22 to winning by 11 in overtime, 115-104.
8: Knicks entering Tuesday. They knew the teams trailing by at least 22 in the fourth quarter of a playoff game were 1-594. But the Knicks outscore the Cavs 44-11 over the final 12 minutes and 49 seconds of the game. Fourth quarter and overtime. And they win it 115-104. Holding serve on their own court for game one. Jalen Brunson, 38 points, 15 of 29 from the floor. He spoke with our Lisa Salters.
10: Jalen, you guys were down 22 points with 7:40 to go. Just how did you guys get this one back?

0: Stroll. Cha-cha, Hefty Stroll.
1: Hefty, hefty, hefty.
0: Hefty slider bag. Silly with a slide. One more time now, y'all. Come on.
2: 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And the game is tied again with 101 with 19 seconds left.
3: Monday, Spurs and Thunder went to overtime. Tied at 101. Tuesday, Cavs and Knicks go to overtime. Tied at 101.
4: Brunson with the basketball, defended by Harden. Let's see if he looks to take him to the goal again. He'll back away to the midcourt stripe, puts it on the floor, gets past him easily. Middle of the lane, floater, of course! Brunson again, 36 for Brunson, destroying James Harden. And Towns gets it across to Brunson, left side, swing to the right wing, Shamet puts it up, hits a three! It's a 9-point Knicks lead with a minute 49 to go in overtime. The Knicks come storming back in the largest playoff comeback win since 1970. They go from trailing by 22 to winning by 11 in overtime, 115 to 104.
3: Knicks entering Tuesday. They knew the teams trailing by at least 22 in the fourth quarter of a playoff game were 1 and 594. But the Knicks outscore the Cavs 44-11 over the final 12 minutes and 49 seconds of the game. Fourth quarter and overtime. And they win it 115-104. Holding serve on their own court for game one. Jalen Brunson, 38 points, 15 of 29 from the floor. He spoke with our Lisa Salters.
5: Jalen, you guys were down 22 points with 7:40 to go. Just how did you guys get this one back?
6: Find a way. I don't have an answer for you.
5: 40, you guys outscored them since that point, 44-11. That's the last seven and a half in the fourth quarter and overtime. Just what was different? What started working for you guys?
6: We got some stops. We kept fighting, kept believing. Just kept tipping away. You know, they're playing great basketball, and just found a way. I really don't have an answer.
5: I mean, once again, you put the team on your back in that fourth quarter to get the game to overtime. You went on your own personal run. Just what was that feeling like for you when you were in that zone?
6: I'll realize after the fact. But I'm just happy we found a way to win. We kept believing in each other, taking the stops, kept running. My teammates got believing in me, my coaches. It's all credit to them.
5: I know it's the first 1-4, and this is one game, and you like to keep it right here. But what does a comeback win like this, what can it do for a team?
6: We can still learn from a win. We didn't play our best, obviously, until the end. But we can still learn from a win. We got a lot of work to do.
3: Jalen Brunson had 24 points in the second half in overtime.

0: 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And when you get too tired to fight, let somebody else fight for you. 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
1: 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Conference finals underway in the NBA this week. Monday, the West came out of the gates with a classic Game 1 for Spurs and Thunder. San Antonio getting 41 from Victor Wembanyama in that double overtime win on the road. Tuesday in the East, the conference says, hold my beer. Game 1, Cavs, Knicks at Madison Square Garden. We'll just jump right to the fourth quarter.
2: Front court, left side, Schroeder shovels to Wade. Schroeder has it back. Mitchell, right side, a three is up. Pitch good! It is 92-71, Cleveland at the eight-minute mark.
1: Cavaliers dominating on the road and in control. They went to the fourth quarter with a 14-point lead, extended it to 22 with less than 8 minutes to go. According to ESPN Analytics, at that point, the Knicks were looking at a 0.1% win probability.
3: So you're telling me there's a chance.
1: Down 22 in the fourth. Not much of a chance, but yeah, there's a chance.
2: Top of the circle, Brunson drive. Stops 12-footer up. Good for Brunson. It's 94-84 with 4:45 left. Brunson gets it at the midcourt line.
4: I think you've got to start trapping him, Dave. Like, he's beating you single-handedly.
2: Going against Harden. Behind the back dribble. Fires a three from the right side. You bet! Can't be stopped right now. It's a five-point game with 3.5 to go. Ananobi straight on, throws to the right wing. Shamet puts it up. And it falls. It hit the rim twice and dropped in to tie it up at 99 with 40 seconds left.
1: Knicks all the way back from down 22. Cavs would retake the lead, but Brunson again.
2: Brunson right side. 23 seconds left. Drives, gets past Harden. Floater off the backboard is good. The game is tied again with 101 with 19 seconds left.
1: Monday, Spurs and Thunder went to overtime, tied at 101. Tuesday, Cavs and Knicks go to overtime, tied at 101.
2: Brunson with the basketball, defended by Harden. Let's see if he looks to take him to the goal again. He'll back away to the midcourt stripe, puts it on the floor, gets past him easily. Middle of the lane, floater, of course! Brunson again, 36 for Brunson, destroying James Harden. And Towns gets it across to Brunson, left side, swing to the right wing, Shamet puts it up, it's a three, it's a 9-point Knick lead with a minute 49 to go in overtime. The Knicks come storming back in the largest playoff comeback win since 1970. They go from trailing by 22 to winning by 11 in overtime, 115-104.
1: Knicks entering Tuesday. They knew the teams trailing by at least 22 in the fourth quarter of a playoff game were 1-594. But the Knicks outscore the Cavs 44-11 over the final 12 minutes and 49 seconds of the game. Fourth quarter and overtime. And they win it 115-104. Holding serve on their own court for game one. Jalen Brunson, 38 points, 15 of 29 from the floor. He spoke with our Lisa Salters.
4: Jalen, you guys were down 22 points with 7:40 to go. Just how did you guys get this one back?
5: Find a way. I don't have an answer for you.
4: 40, you guys outscored them since that point, 44-11. That's the last seven and a half in the fourth quarter and overtime. Just what was different? What started working for you guys?
5: We got some stops. We kept fighting, kept believing. Just kept chipping away. You know, they were playing great basketball, and we just found a way. I really don't have an answer.
4: I mean, once again, you put the team on your back in that fourth quarter to get the game to overtime. You went on your own personal run. Just what was that feeling like for you when you were in that zone?
5: I'll realize after the fact. But I'm just happy we found a way to win. We kept believing in each other, taking the shots, kept running. My teammates got to believe in me, my coaches. It's all credit to them.
4: I know it's the first 1-4, and this is one game, and you like to keep it right here. But what does a comeback win like this, what can it do for a team?
5: We can still learn from a win. We didn't play our best, obviously, until the end, but we can still

0: Cleveland at the 8-minute mark.
1: Cavaliers dominating on the road and in control. They went to the fourth quarter with a 14-point lead, extended it to 22 with less than 8 minutes to go. According to ESPN Analytics, at that point, the Knicks were looking at a 0.1% win probability.
2: So you're telling me there's a chance?
1: Down 22 in the fourth. Not much of a chance, but yeah, there's a chance.
0: Top of the circle, Brunson drive. Stops 12-footer up. Good for Brunson. It's 94-84 with 4:45 left. Brunson gets it at the midcourt line.
3: I think you've got to start trapping him, Dave. Like, he's beating you single-handedly.
0: Going against Harden. Behind the back dribble. Fires a three from the right side. You bet! Jalen Brunson can't be stopped right now. It's a five-point game with 3.5 to go. And an Obi straight on. Throws to the right wing. Shamet puts it up. It hit the rim twice and dropped in to tie it up at 99 with 40 seconds left.
1: Knicks all the way back from down 22. Cavs would retake the lead, but Brunson again.
0: Brunson right side, 23 seconds left. Drives, gets past Harden, floater off the backboard is good. And the game is tied again with 101 with 19 seconds left.
1: Monday, Spurs and Thunder went to overtime, tied at 101. Tuesday, Cavs and Knicks go to overtime, tied at 101.
0: Brunson with the basketball, defended by Harden. Let's see if he looks to take him to the goal again. He'll back away to the midcourt stripe, puts it on the floor, gets past him easily. Middle of the lane, floater, of course! Brunson again, 36 for Brunson, destroying James Harden. And Towns gets it across to Brunson, left side, swing to the right wing. Shamet puts it up, it's a three! It's a 9-point Nick lead with a minute 49 to go in overtime. The Knicks come storming back in the largest playoff comeback win since 1970. They go from trailing by 22 to winning by 11 in overtime, 115 to 104.
1: Knicks entering Tuesday. They knew the teams trailing by at least 22 in the fourth quarter of a playoff game were 1-594. But the Knicks outscore the Cavs 44-11 over the final 12 minutes and 49 seconds of the game. Fourth quarter and overtime. And they win it 115-104. Holding serve on their own court for game one. Jalen Brunson, 38 points, 15 of 29 from the floor. He spoke with our Lisa Salters.
4: Jalen, you guys were down 22 points with 7:40 to go. Just how did you guys get this one back?
5: Found a way. I don't have an answer for you.
4: 40. You guys outscored them since that point, 44-11. That's the last seven and a half in the fourth quarter and overtime. Just what was different? What started working for you guys?
5: I mean, we got some stops. They kept fighting, kept believing. Just kept tipping away. You know, they were playing great basketball, and we just found a way. I really don't have an answer.
4: I mean, once again, you put the team on your back in that fourth quarter to get the game to overtime. You went on your own personal run. Just what was that feeling like for you when you were in that zone?
5: I'll realize after the fact. But I'm just happy we found a way to win. We kept believing in each other, taking the stops, kept running. My teammates got to believe in me, my coaches. It's all credit to them.
4: I know it's the first 1-4, and this is one game, and you like to keep it right here. But what does a comeback win like this, what can it do for a team?
5: We can still learn from a win. We didn't play our best, obviously, until the end. But we can still learn from a win. We got a lot of work to do.
1: Jalen Brunson had 24 points in the second half and overtime, including 11 straight for the Knicks in the fourth quarter as they rally for the win. Cavs are now 28-2 this season when entering the fourth quarter with a double-digit lead. Both of the losses to the Knicks. Game one of the Eastern Conference Finals goes to the Knicks. We heard it right here, NBA on ESPN Radio. Dave Pasch, Doris Burke had the call. Back to Madison Square Garden. Dave?
6: Thank you, Jay. One of the greatest come-from-behind wins in the history of the NBA playoffs as the Knicks trailed by 22 in the fourth and win by 11 in overtime. How do you put this one in perspective, Doris, what we witnessed here tonight from the Knicks and in particular from Jalen Brunson?
3: You know, when you think of dynamic middle-of-the-floor players,

0: Stroll. 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
0: Hefty slider bag. 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
4: Brunson drives, stops, 12-footer up. Good for Brunson. 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Brunson gets it at the midcourt line.
5: I think you've got to start trapping him, Dave. Like, he's beating you single-handedly.
4: Going against Harden, behind the back dribble. Fires a three from the right side. You bet! Jalen Brunson can't be stopped right now. It's a five-point game with 3.5 to go. And Obi straight on, throws to the right wing. Shamet puts it up. It hit the rim twice and dropped in to tie it up at 99 with 40 seconds left.
6: Knicks all the way back from down 22. Cavs would retake the lead, but Brunson again.
4: Brunson right side, 23 seconds left. Drives, gets past Harden, floater off the backboard is good. And the game is tied again with 101 with 19 seconds left.
6: Monday, Spurs and Thunder went to overtime, tied at 101. Tuesday, Cavs and Knicks go to overtime, tied at 101.
4: Brunson with the basketball, defended by Harden. Let's see if he looks to take him to the goal again. He'll back away to the midcourt stripe, puts it on the floor, gets past him easily. Middle of the lane, floater, of course! Brunson again, 36 for Brunson, destroying James Harden. And Towns gets it across to Brunson, left side, swing to the right wing. Shamet puts it up, hits a three! It's a 9-point Knick lead with a minute 49 to go in overtime. The Knicks come storming back in the largest playoff comeback win since 1970. They go from trailing by 22 to winning by 11 in overtime, 115-104.
6: Knicks entering Tuesday. They knew the teams trailing by at least 22 in the fourth quarter of a playoff game were 1-0.

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16: When you think about famous Super Bowl touchdowns, you might think about Tom Brady or Patrick Mahomes. 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

0: what those guys mean to that locker room and how important they are to your team moving forward.
1: Yeah, I mean, all those guys were here when I got here as a rookie. Every single one of those guys I built a relationship with, they're part of culture. And everybody that comes in has to embrace that culture, but they were a part of building the culture. So, like I said, I love every single one of those dudes. You know what I'm saying? Like, all of them are great and really important for the culture, important for just the team in general. So, that's it. They're all great guys, man, and ultimately even better, amazing players as well. So, I love all of them.
2: Cesar Ruiz, offensive lineman, New Orleans Saints, Michigan, and Knicks fan, and excited about everything going on with his squad, both in football and basketball, now moving forward. We appreciate the time. Thanks so much, and we'll talk to you during the season, I'm sure.
1: Yep. Have a good one.
2: All right, there is Cesar Ruiz, offensive lineman for the New Orleans Saints. Very good potential team this year. Could potentially
0: win the division. A lot changing with the Saints, though, man.
2: Yep.
0: A lot changed. I mean, they signed Travis Etienne in free agency. I mean, what happens with Alvin Kamara, who's still in the contract?
2: Seems like he's staying, but...
0: I mean, we'll see. I mean, Cameron Jordan, Taysom Hill, like, they're not on the contract. Like, what happens with those? Like, there's a lot of questions about some guys that have been synonymous with the New Orleans Saints over the last decade of football. Mm-hmm.
2: Well, we asked how the Knicks-Cavs game last night could top the Thunder-Spurs from the day before. Yeah, we now need to ask how Thunder Spurs game 2 can top Knicks Cavs game 1. We will do that coming up. We're on Sportsmanlike, presented by Progressive Insurance.
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0: that is then shipped across the border.
1: Louise Shelley is a U.S. National Science Foundation-supported researcher whose group has joined the extraordinary efforts of federal, state, and local law enforcement officers on the front lines of the nation's fight against drug trafficking by using their expertise in international criminal enterprises to help law enforcement efforts in dismantling the criminal organizations that threaten American communities.
0: And with a small team, within 2 months, we started disrupting these supply chains because it worked according to this pattern that had already been identified in human trafficking research.
1: The ingenuity of the American people is being put on display as bold policy actions combine with the creativity and dedication of law enforcement professionals to combat this evolving threat of drug trafficking and protect American lives. Learn more about this research in NSF's Discovery Files podcast, Fentanyl and Illicit Trafficking.
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1: Canty's best bet.
2: I'm talking dollar bill, y'all. 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
1: Of the night.
3: All right, my best bet is brought to you by PayPal, the official peer-to-peer payment sponsor of the NFL. There's only one place to go, which is Game 2 of the Western Conference Finals tonight. Spurs on the road against the Thunder. Spurs took Game 1. Wemby dominated to the tune of 41 points and 24 boards. Something has to be done about that, and I'm predicting that something will be done about that. The Thunder are 6.5-point favorites tonight. It feels like with this line, Vegas is begging you to take the Spurs. We're not going to take the bait. We're going with the Thunder. We're laying a 6.5 at home in what is a must-win game for OKC. So Thunder laying 6.5. It's 100 bucks to make 90. That is the play of the day.
4: He survived a terrible, terrible moment in our history.
1: The most unsportsmanlike moment of the day.
5: That was terrible.
6: Was not a great look.
7: All right, well, there are many things that have happened around the Knicks and Cavs last night. We've talked about so many of them. And one had to do with WWE superstar Danhausen, who, on a side note, when the show ended yesterday, we were sitting here, we were meeting, and our TV was on, and First Take was on, and Danhausen was on the screen. And I went nuts. I'm like, oh my God, is he here? And you guys were like, no, he's not here. Stephen A's in California. That's probably an old bit they did. It's like, I don't care. I'm leaving the post-show meeting.
8: No, he ran down there.
7: That's right. I'm leaving the post-show meeting. I'm out of here. And I went downstairs to see if Danhausen was there. And Danhausen was there. And then fast forward a few minutes, and there's a green room, and all of a sudden, I look around, and I'm like, this is a fascinating group. It's me, Smalls then showed up, Kevin Weeks, ESPN NHL analyst, Jason McCourty, NFL analyst, Peter Schrager, NFL analyst, Brian Windhorst, ESPN NBA analyst, and Danhausen. And that was the crew, totally randomly, in the green room. And I gotta tell you, he was very nice. He was not very evil. So much so that even Smalls left there, who hates me obsessing over Danhausen but does not hate Danhausen, loving Danhausen. He was wonderful, was he not?
8: He was great, but I did tell him, CC, I was like, I blame you for our misery. And he was like, why? What did I do? And I was like, because Evan is obsessed with you, and all he does is talk about you.
3: That's
8: so it
3: true.
8: Feels like you have cursed CC and myself because we have to deal with Evan and his obsession with you. He did apologize.
3: Well, I mean, if the Knicks continue on their streak and they do in fact get to the NBA Finals, Danhausen will be front and center on this show.
7: Because of the fact that he uncursed the Knicks and he cursed the Cavs in part because of his feud with the Miz. Well, kudos to the New York Knicks who had him out at the Garden yesterday. He was on the court pregame, full makeup and get up. And they created a Danhausen Zero jersey for Danhausen yesterday.
3: That's only the right, that's the right thing to do if you're the Knicks.
8: No, after what happened last night at the Garden, Danhausen needs to be at every game if you're the Knicks.
3: Oh, yeah. I mean, listen, you ain't won a championship in over 50 years.
8: Feels cursed.
3: Yeah. I mean, you need every bit of luck, fortune, everything you can muster.
8: If the Knicks win the title, put Danhausen in the rafters.
7: Does he get a ring?
3: A Danhausen Zero jersey
8: put
3: in the rafters?
8: Put Danhausen in the rafters.
7: Danhausen get a ring?
3: I don't think the
8: he
3: Knicks...
8: He should.
3: I don't think the Knicks organization or the fan base are above that. Right next to Springsteen. Right next to Billy Joel.
8: It would be...
7: Bruce, Billy, and Danhausen.
8: It's a major contributing factor to their success.
3: 1,000%.
7: Speaking of dance... Dan
9: No. Actually, we're not going to let you go to that one, Ev. With a minute left, we have to go to the following one, Javonte. Yesterday, Arsenal won the EPL. So if I told you an owner / governor in the last 5 years has won a Premier League title, a Stanley Cup, an NBA Finals, a Super Bowl, owns the stadium that will host the Super Bowl, the CFP National Championship game, World Cup matches, and the Olympics opening and closing ceremony.
7: That's unbelievable.
9: Plus is the largest landowner in the U.S. We would say, what about this gentleman? Great owner.
3: He's a great owner, great businessman.
9: Smalls, your thoughts?
8: You know, looking around the landscape of the world these days, karma is hibernating. I'm going to need her to wake up. Karma, your beauty rest is over. Wake up, girl. We need you. Come on, sister.
7: You better hope nothing happens. You're going to feel guilty about that. If they start losing?
8: Yeah. I'm going to feel guilty if
7: they
8: lose.
7: We're on Thursday. We're unsportsmanlike.
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26: You open the floor up a little bit, just takes the right guys shooting the basketball in the crowd that we have. Anything can happen. Anything can happen.
25: Shot clock at two. Bridges sees it, puts up a three right side, and he hits it!
26: Anything can happen.
25: Shamet puts it up!
26: Anything can happen.
25: Middle of the lane, floater, of course, Brunson again.
26: You don't want to give up ever.

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1: I love Atlanta traffic. James Harden is one of our best defenders. I'm just thinking of things that nobody in human history has ever said. That's so all I'm doing right now. Why would you ever say, like, this, again, fireable things to say, to utter to other actual human beings. Like, there is no way that you could believe that James Harden is one of your best defenders. There's no way you actually believe that. Kenny Atkinson had a mental meltdown, and especially when it's not paying off on the offensive side of the court, when James Harden and Donovan Mitchell combined for 1-for-10 and 3 points down the stretch in overtime in that game. I do not want to see another Evan Mobley three-point shot for the rest of my entire living existence. The man shot 8 threes there in that game, and he shot more threes in overtime than Donovan Mitchell had shots. Like, this is, we talked about the defense. Offensively, you had nothing. They went to a screeching halt offensively, because all you need to do is make a couple of buckets, you can still win the game. Yes, it would have been closer than you would have liked, but they were stagnant. They were uncreative. It was James Harden dribbling the air out the ball and Donovan Mitchell not even touching the ball. And that could be maybe on Donovan Mitchell not being aggressive enough. I know leg looked a little shaky there towards the end, or Kenny Atkinson not drawing plays up. But there's a reason Evan Mobley is shooting threes wide open. And on the other side of the court, Jalen Brunson and OG Anunoby are getting anything that they want in the paint, driving by James Harden or whoever else is trying to guard them. It is a total lack of any sort of game plan, any sort of cohesion from the Cavaliers and the Knicks, who were just executed and stole a game that they should not have won.
2: I want to hear from Donovan Mitchell. A tremendous point that you made, because Spider did not touch the basketball, didn't have a shot for the final 8-plus minutes in regulation, just went absolutely missing. He was on a milk carton, and he kind of takes ownership here, because the question was, hey, did James Harden cost you guys this game?
3: This isn't on him. Like, it's on all of us, right? This isn't just because of a certain stretch. Like, no, like, we still have opportunities on the other end as well to take advantage and score, and we didn't. So it's not just on one person. And when he's been around the league long enough, he understands. It's 17 years, right? But in the same token, hey, it happened, and we'll respond for game two. We lost. We blew it. All right, let's respond for game two. Simple as that.
2: The Cavs have bounced back. I understand that it is one game. I have ascribed a hangover to more of their losses in this postseason than they have, to be sure. But you just wonder, when you have an opportunity to do this on the opposing team's floor, to take home court advantage away from the Knicks, who everybody has as their favorite to win this series and go ahead and represent the Eastern Conference. I don't know, but I want to hear from Harden again, because the question was, okay, this is one loss. Did you guys lose this series last night? Here's a beard.
4: James, where's the team's mentality after a game like this? Obviously, you're going to lose games in the postseason, but to be up so big, so late, how is it harder to flush a game like this?
5: No, you know, we're a super confident team. You know, obviously, we understand. You know, we literally let one slip away, but you know, we got a lot of positives out of this game. You know what I mean? So we just watched them, figure out what we can correct, and you know, put an entire game together.
2: Yeah, put a full 48 together is going to be a true challenge for the Cavs, because they couldn't do it last night. But one of the questions also during that run, David, as we bring it back to Kenny Atkinson, it's a 30-8 run. You could crystallize it to 44-11, but that includes overtime. The 30-8 run to force OT, to just erase that deficit in the fourth quarter, during that run by the Knicks, the Cavs called one timeout.
1: One timeout.
2: One. Kenny Atkinson had, I think, two or three in his pocket at the end of the game. So the question to Atkinson was, why? Why didn't you use more timeouts to try to stop the bleeding?
6: Yeah, well, I like to hold my timeouts. I mean, I didn't want to have one timeout at the end of the game. One or two-point game, I try to hold them.
2: What? David, I appreciate the honesty, but... Is he trying to get, I don't want to say fired, is he trying to get criticized? Like, it was such a, yeah, I like to hold him. I like to hold these timeouts. Like, I don't know.
1: Like a carry-on for his flight? Like, because that's where he's taking them. Does he want to bring them? Like, when you go stay at the DoubleTree out there in Bristol, you get a couple cookies, put them in your pocket, take them to the room. Like, is that what, that's how he wants to, like, you can't take them to game two. They're gone. You can't you use them or lose them. That's how it works.
2: Yeah.
1: And you do not call a timeout at any point or make a substitution to bring in any of the better defenders on Jalen Brunson. I don't like you're just watching a slow motion crash.
2: Yes.
1: And not even moving your hands to do this at any point during that slow. That was making a timeout for people on the radio. Which, yeah, okay. So like for that not to happen at any point, again, fireable offense. If this is the regular season, I would be having conversations about does this dude need to be coaching in 2 days?
2: There's plenty of blame to go around, and unfortunately it's on the biggest contributors for the Cleveland Cavaliers, including their head coach. 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We want to hear from you. We got the phone lines starting to fill up, and it's an equal opportunity call. It's some Cavs blame and some Knicks love. 888-SAY-ESPN, 888-729-3776. Was last night more of a comeback for the Knicks or a collapse for the Cavs? We're going to get to all of you on the calls after I tell you about PayPal. It is road trips to plan, tickets to split, tailgates to cover, scores to settle, all of the things for the season. 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
15: How can researchers help disrupt one of the most serious threats facing our nation today? Over the past year, more than 80,000 of our fellow citizens have died from drug overdoses, as deadly drugs like fentanyl have flooded into our cities and towns, falling into the hands of our children, siblings, parents, friends, and neighbors, and leaving devastation in their wake.
16: The fentanyl arrives in two primary ways. One comes directly from China to individuals who press it into pills in this country. But there is also a tremendous shipment to Mexico that is then shipped across the border.
15: Louis Shelley is a U.S. National Science Foundation-supported researcher whose group has joined the extraordinary efforts of federal, state, and local law enforcement officers on the front lines of the nation's fight against drug trafficking by using their expertise in international criminal enterprises to help law enforcement efforts in dismantling the criminal organizations that threaten American communities.
16: And with a small team, within 2 months, we started disrupting these supply chains because it worked according to this pattern that had already been identified in human trafficking research.
15: The ingenuity of the American people is being put on display as bold policy actions combine with the creativity and dedication of law enforcement professionals to combat this evolving threat of drug trafficking and protect American lives. Learn more about this research in NSF's Discovery Files podcast, Fentanyl and Illicit Trafficking.
17: 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The bias against older workers has long been an obstacle, but the pivot today to AI and other new technologies are making it harder still. 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One, on resumes, provide only your most recent 10 to 15 years of experience and remove graduation years to avoid age screening by AI tools that have been trained to treat age as an affliction. 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So stress your proficiency with relevant tech, like industry-specific software. 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

0: That kind of day on ESPN Radio, sort of contemplative. We're all sort of just making sense of what we saw last night at Madison Square Garden. Bubba, musically, I think, is going through it a little bit.
1: Is this on the... What song is this on the Vanilla Ice album?
0: This isn't Vanilla Ice.
2: This is one of the bonus tracks.
1: Oh, yeah. Okay. Gotcha.
0: There was a track...
2: Japanese bonus tracks.
0: There was a track, Bubba, on that album that he said went 7 times platinum that had my name in it. I heard Randy in one of the tracks, and dude, I wore that cassette out.
1: Well, so I was going to ask, you bought the Vanilla Ice album.
0: I don't know if I bought it. It might have been gifted to me.
2: I stole it.
0: I owned a lot of money back then.
1: You owned it. You owned Vanilla Ice. You were one of the 7 times platinum.
0: I owned it on cassette. I'm almost positive I owned it on, yeah, almost
1: did
0: positive.
1: Did you know the words to the songs? What was your favorite non-Ice Ice Baby song on the album?
2: Greeny knew Ice Ice Baby. He did it on Mike and Mike.
0: Probably the Teenage Mutant Ninja Turtles one. Yeah. Go Ninja Go.
1: Okay, was that on that album?
0: No, that was later. That was a year or two later, I think. So no, I don't, it was Ice Ice Baby. There was another one that was like,
1: rap it. No, go ahead, rap it. You can rap it.
0: Well, there was like, and then there was this other girl, Candy, who used to get with my best friend Randy, and I was like, "What? We got another Randy out here?" Cuz the only other Randy I knew was like my friend's mom.
1: Uh-huh.
0: R-A-N-D-I.
1: Okay. So
0: that'll mess with your head as a kid.
1: Yeah.
0: I was like,
1: I need a girl named Candy.
0: You're like, there's a Randy who's doing, yeah, and but buddy, and then there was a girl who moved to my school from Australia, and her name was Candace, and I was like, hold on a second.
1: Wait a minute. It's meant to be. Because imagine, as you and Candy getting together, Vanilla Ice performing at your wedding.
0: You think he's available? Hold on, what do you think Candy's doing right now? Nah, she's doing, she's married. All right, ESPN Radio, ESPN App Series.
1: He checked on Facebook.
0: Channel 80.
1: He knows what Candy's doing. Don't pretend. You're LinkedIn friends. You're LinkedIn connected.
0: Can't act surprised. We're just keeping tabs. He's David Ennis Jr. He's getting me in trouble. I'm Randy Scott. It's ESPN Radio.
1: Hey, big hit.
0: 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That's the number. We want your calls. I'm all flustered now. Was last night more of a comeback for the Knicks or a collapse for the Cavs? I want to put a little bit. I'm not trying to lead the callers. I'm not trying to steer the judge. But over the last 30 postseasons, teams trailing by 20 or more points in the final 7 minutes of the fourth quarter were 0-663 going into Tuesday. That is how bad that Cavs collapse was. The Knicks, let's see what else here, also becoming the first team in the play-by-play era. That's right, to win any game, regular season or playoffs, but double digits after trailing by that many in the fourth quarter. Bubba, what were you saying?
2: I was telling you have less than 30 seconds.
0: Oh, that's all it was. Okay, I was like, hold on.
1: Donovan Mitchell has blown... He's been a part of 4 blown 20-point leads in his career, by the way.
0: That's incredible. Marshawn's in Iowa. Stick around. We want your calls. More on this one also. Looking ahead to Game 2 in the West. He's David. I'm Randy. It's ESPN Radio.
1: Get it, Candy, call in.
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14: How can researchers help disrupt one of the most serious threats facing our nation today? Over the past year, more than 80,000 of our fellow citizens have died from drug overdoses, as deadly drugs like fentanyl have flooded into our cities and towns, falling into the hands of our children, siblings, parents, friends, and neighbors, and leaving devastation in their wake.
15: The fentanyl arrives in two primary ways. One comes directly from China to individuals who press it into pills in this country. But there is also a tremendous shipment to Mexico that is then shipped across the border.
14: Louise Shelley is a U.S. National Science Foundation-supported researcher whose group has joined the extraordinary efforts of federal, state, and local law enforcement officers on the front lines of the nation's fight against drug trafficking by using their expertise in international criminal enterprises to help law enforcement efforts in dismantling the criminal organizations that threaten American communities.
15: And with a small team, within 2 months, we started disrupting these supply chains because it worked according to this pattern that had already been identified in human trafficking research.
14: The ingenuity of the American people is being put on display as bold policy actions combine with the creativity and dedication of law enforcement professionals to combat this evolving threat of drug trafficking and protect American lives. Learn more about this research in NSF's Discovery Files podcast, Fentanyl and Illicit Trafficking.
16: Okay, gang, so chances are there'll never be an emergency ever, ever again.
17: Mm-hmm.
16: But just in case, let's talk about a plan.
17: Okay.
16: So who's going to do what? Anyone? Yeah, okay, perfect. We'll figure it out as we go. So who is going to grab the go bag?
17: What's a go bag?
18: It is a bag we do not have that is filled with things we really, really need in an emergency.
19: Guess we won't have to worry about it then.
16: Ah, good point. 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
18: And I will try to call all of you, but Greg doesn't have a cell phone, Dad's phone will have a dead battery.
16: No doubt.
18: And Julie will be on the phone with Jill, Devin, Melissa, Karen, and Bruce.
16: Well, this is great. 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

0: Now, I do think after this season, the NBA is going to look at Wemby as somebody they have to contend with if they're going to win a title. Like, what is our answer if slash when we face Victor Wembanyama? But that's a topic and a game plan and a roadmap probably for another time. For now, let's get out to the calls. 888-SAY-ESPN is the number. 888-729-3776. Marshawn is in Iowa. He's been waiting patiently. Marshawn, what's up, man? You're up first.
1: What's going on, my dog? How y'all doing?
0: Hey.
1: I'm not coming on here, man, trying to, like, throw no shade on nobody or talk no crap. I was just saying that last night, I feel like New York, you could tell that they came out a little sluggish the first half, man. That's why they was down 22 points. And that goes back to when you have too many days of rest. Now, that second half, you know, back in the day, we have a saying, man, where you catch your second win. They got their second win. It was a lot more conditioning in that second half with New York than Cleveland. They got that second win, and then you got Jalen Brunson on Harden, which, I mean, he's got way more conditioning than Harden. He was just doing them left and right. I feel like tonight, when it comes to the Spurs and OKC, I definitely think Shea going to have to do one of those 40, 50-point games, man. Like, 82 games throughout the whole season, and he didn't do 30 points down to 60, 50, 60, 70 games. These 20s and 24s is not going to cut it, man. Especially when you both teams is matched up defense equally. Mm. You guys have a good one.
0: All right, what do you make of that, David? What's the minimum that SGA has to put up tonight?
2: You're going to need 35. 35 from SGA at the very least to contend with what you got. Because you got to make up for the Caruso points. Caruso's not going to score. Now, the other person I think that I would like to see is A.J. Mitchell, who went out there and I think he had 4 points the entire game. I want to see a little bit more aggression from him. I know mixing him in when J-Dub was out there is a little tough. Didn't play a ton of minutes, but I think with him kind of handling the ball, taking some of the pressure off of SGA, I think that'll help as well. I want to see him get up to the 15 to 20-point marker as well, not just SGA putting up big points.
0: Okay. All right. I don't know about a 50-point. I don't know about a 50-point game for SGA, but yeah, let's also get Chet Holmgren more involved. Yeah. If there's anybody who's like genetically engineered to get in Victor Wembanyama's way, it's a guy that I call Amish Paradise. You know what I mean? And that's just because of his facial hair. I feel he looks like he could be raising Barnes.
2: Okay. Yeah.
0: That's all.
2: Not dressed in leather doing commercials.
0: Dressed in leather. You'll never have metal legs. You ever see Grandma's boy. All right, let's go to Chuck in Virginia. Chuck is going to help us out because this has been messing with me for a while now. Chuck, you're on ESPN Radio. What's going on, Chuck?
3: Hey, how you guys doing? Hey. Growing up, my name was Randy. So my middle name's Randall. So when that song came out, I knew the song. It was called Hooked.
0: Yes, Hooked by Vanilla Ice?
3: Yes, yes. Unfortunately, I'm also a military brat, so you know you grow up listening to a wide variety of music. My kids like to tell me that I'm eclectic because they don't know what's going to play on my playlist.
0: What branch, man? Down in Virginia, I think I know the answer, but what branch?
3: I was Navy.
0: Yeah. Okay. Likewise.
3: 21 years retired and still work on the naval base.
0: Well, thank you for your service. I thought you was military family just because of like your mom or your dad,
3: dad was Air Force. So I went Navy.
0: Okay. Attaboy. All right. Well, hey, I mean, small world. I didn't know you could opt out of being named Randy or called Randy. I probably would have done that years ago. Gone by my middle name, Colin. They're not making new Randys, dude.
2: Really, I did not know that there was a Randy sort of issue going on here,
0: buddy. Randy,
2: that there was like some insecurity about Randy. I just think of Macho Man Randy Savage.
0: But that's it. Like
2: that's the legendary Randy.
0: We lost Macho Man in 2010. You know, like it's been a bit like Randy Travis. Like he's kind of you know, and Randy Quaid's liability for the brand. You know, for the brand. So.
2: Yeah. Yeah, is that why Randall Cunningham with a Randall and not Randy?
0: But I'm Randolph. I'm R-A-N-D-O-L-P-H.
2: Randolph. Okay.
0: Like, so you ever see Blazing Saddles? Yeah. Randolph Scott?
2: Yeah.
0: I got a whole theory on that. We're going to get into it.
2: I have some questions about Randy because I'm starting to wonder, but I don't know any black Randys. But we'll
0: Randy Jackson? All right, we're going to come back.
2: We'll figure that out. You had that in the tub.
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12: The fentanyl arrives in two primary ways. One comes directly from China to individuals who press it into pills in this country. But there is also a tremendous shipment to Mexico that is then shipped across the border.
11: Louise Shelley is a U.S. National Science Foundation-supported researcher whose group has joined the extraordinary efforts of federal, state, and local law enforcement officers on the front lines of the nation's fight against drug trafficking by using their expertise in international criminal enterprises to help law enforcement efforts in dismantling the criminal organizations that threaten American communities.
12: And with a small team, within 2 months, we started disrupting these supply chains because it worked according to this pattern that had already been identified in human trafficking research.
11: The ingenuity of the American people is being put on display as bold policy actions combine with the creativity and dedication of law enforcement professionals to combat this evolving threat of drug trafficking and protect American lives. Learn more about this research in NSF's Discovery Files podcast, Fentanyl and Illicit Trafficking.
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0: back here on the Rich Eisen Show alongside Chris Brockman, Mike Del Tufo, TJ Jefferson, and James Schrempf.
1: Shrimp.
0: Everybody who's listening right now, you've got to check

0: this game. That's a win.
1: 9-2. Woo. At the Cardinals.
0: That's a win.
1: 10-2, home for the Colts.
0: I think it's a win. There's just too much in the air with them.
1: 11-2, a Saturday night against the Seattle Seahawks.
0: I think that's a loss, fortunately.
1: 11-3, Texans at the Eagles on Christmas Eve.
0: Give me the win on that one. I think we're going to be hungry.
1: All right. At the 49ers.
0: That's a loss, I think.
1: 12-4. Home, at the Giants.
0: I actually am going to give this one to the Giants. Okay. I think we're probably going to rest our starters, and okay. I think they're going to take a
1: Malik
0: take
1: at
0: a
1: State walk. College, yeah. Ladies and gentlemen, the Bucknell fan, 12-5. There he goes, okay. Going off to root for Bucknell. Quickly, what conference is Bucknell playing?
2: Oh, jeez. I know their name. I don't know the conference.
1: I think it's called the Roll Your Break Conference.
3: Yeah. They open up against Richmond.
1: Hey, against the Spiders.
3: Yeah, Spiders.
1: Dance that drink over here. All right. I've got my power rankings of the best games on the NFL schedule coming up next.
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0: Yeah, I mean, Richard, you remember that 1994. I mean, it was and the Knicks. That was the greatest. Unbelievable summer. You know, mixing OJ, unfortunately. Right.
1: So it goes Messier, Eli, Howard Johnson, or is that where you put Backman, Wally Backman? Where do you put him, Al?
0: Oh boy, Richard, you're really fired.
2: Get out.
3: You put the whole 86 Mets in there, Al. Okay. They're just one player.
1: Just one player?
0: Danny Heap, maybe.
1: Danny Heap has been called.
3: Tim Tuffel.
1: Look at him.
0: Richard, let me just throw one other thing out. I've been calling to this show for a very, very long time.
1: 11 years?
0: I've said it countless times. You've been very, very gracious to me, and you were very gracious to my family when we come to events. And my son Jack is graduating high school today, Richard.
1: Hey,
0: you remember? I got great pictures of you with him at the Houston Super Bowl event when he was a young child, and it's just an unbelievable. And I know you're about to experience the same thing right now, but it's an unbelievable experience. So you guys have been a part of me since I've been down here in Texas, and you know it's just one of those things where. I mean, not to say it would be remiss not to mention.
1: Al, congratulations. Enjoy that day. Awesome. And send our best to the graduate. There goes Al in Dallas, everybody.
3: All right, Al.
1: All right. Let's take a break. Joe Burrow has spoken.
3: Joe Burrow.
4: Uh-oh.
1: He's spoken for the first time, I think, since the season ended.
4: Mm-hmm.
1: Let's see. What does he think about the roster build in Cincinnati? 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
12: How can researchers help disrupt one of the most serious threats facing our nation today? Over the past year, more than 80,000 of our fellow citizens have died from drug overdoses, as deadly drugs like fentanyl have flooded into our cities and towns, falling into the hands of our children, siblings, parents, friends, and neighbors, and leaving devastation in their wake.
13: The fentanyl arrives in two primary ways. One comes directly from China to individuals who press it into pills in this country. But there is also a tremendous shipment to Mexico that is then shipped across the border.

0: supporter.
1: Louise Shelley is a U.S. National Science Foundation-supported researcher whose group has joined the extraordinary efforts of federal, state, and local law enforcement officers on the front lines of the nation's fight against drug trafficking by using their expertise in international criminal enterprises to help law enforcement efforts in dismantling the criminal organizations that threaten American communities.
2: And with a small team, within 2 months, we started disrupting these supply chains because it worked according to this pattern that had already been identified in human trafficking research.
1: The ingenuity of the American people is being put on display as bold policy actions combine with the creativity and dedication of law enforcement professionals to combat this evolving threat of drug trafficking and protect American lives. 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
6: The fentanyl arrives in two primary ways. One comes directly from China to individuals who press it into pills in this country. But there is also a tremendous shipment to Mexico that is then shipped across the border.
5: Louise Shelley is a U.S. National Science Foundation-supported researcher whose group has joined the extraordinary efforts of federal, state, and local law enforcement officers on the front lines of the nation's fight against drug trafficking by using their expertise in international criminal enterprises to help law enforcement efforts in dismantling the criminal organizations that threaten American communities.
6: And with a small team, within 2 months, we started disrupting these supply chains because it worked according to this pattern that had already been identified in human trafficking research.
5: The ingenuity of the American people is being put on display as bold policy actions combine with the creativity and dedication of law enforcement professionals to combat this evolving threat of drug trafficking and protect American lives. Learn more about this research in NSF's Discovery Files podcast, Fentanyl and Illicit Trafficking.
7: Today we decided to walk to school. 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The stoplight counted down. 15, 14,
8: 41, 31, I mean 13.
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0: How can researchers help disrupt one of the most serious threats facing our nation today? Over the past year, more than 80,000 of our fellow citizens have died from drug overdoses, as deadly drugs like fentanyl have flooded into our cities and towns, falling into the hands of our children, siblings, parents, friends, and neighbors, and leaving devastation in their wake.
1: The fentanyl arrives in two primary ways. One comes directly from China to individuals who press it into pills in this country. But there is also a tremendous shipment to Mexico that is then shipped across the border.
0: Louise Shelley is a U.S. National Science Foundation-supported researcher whose group has joined the extraordinary efforts of federal, state, and local law enforcement officers on the front lines of the nation's fight against drug trafficking by using their expertise in international criminal enterprises to help law enforcement efforts in dismantling the criminal organizations that threaten American communities.
1: And with a small team, within 2 months, we started disrupting these supply chains because it worked according to this pattern that had already been identified in human trafficking research.
0: The ingenuity of the American people is being put on display as bold policy actions combine with the creativity and dedication of law enforcement professionals to combat this evolving threat of drug trafficking and protect American lives. Learn more about this research in NSF's Discovery Files podcast, Fentanyl and Illicit Trafficking.
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7: I'm Christine Lisi. Breaking news, Steelers quarterback Aaron Rodgers telling reporters he will retire after the 2026 NFL season, which will be his 22nd in the league. Thunder seeks to even up the NBA's Western Conference Finals at a game apiece in Game 2 tonight versus the Spurs, 8 Eastern ESPN Radio. After Victor Wembanyama's incredible performance in the Game 1 win, some tweaks for OKC's game plan tonight, notes ESPN NBA reporter Tim McMahon.
8: Look, they've got to move players. They've got to move their bodies. They've got to move the ball. They've got to make Victor Wembanyama move. You know, Chet Holmgren said the answer is going to be in the movement, because if you just let Wemby plant himself near the paint, he's basically shutting down the floor from the elbows down. You're not going to be able to finish over him.
7: New Mavericks president Masai Ujiri said removing coach Jason Kidd was a difficult decision and was his alone. Avalanche defenseman Cale Makar out of the NHL's West Final opener versus the Golden Knights due to an upper body injury, 8 Eastern ESPN. Sabres signed coach Lindy Ruff to a 2-year extension. Under Ruff, Buffalo ended a 14-season playoff drought this year.
9: Hey, it's your resident Super Bowl champ Chris Candy coming up Thursday after blowing a 22-point fourth quarter lead. I'll tell you why Game 2 is a must-win for the Cavs. It's Unsportsmanlike, 6 a.m. Eastern, right here on ESPN Radio, ESPN2, and ESPNU.
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10: This is Freddie and Harry.
12: Kill or be killed. That's the mentality that you have to have while you're playing sports.
13: Curious to know, Harry, we all know your father coached you and your brother for a long time. Did the message from him ever change when delivering a message to you versus what he would say to Tony?
12: His messaging to me was very different than the messaging to my brother.
11: What was the message?
12: Well, my brother was just so damn good.
11: Right.
12: Like, uh-huh. You know, it wasn't enough message. There wasn't a lot of messages to him.
11: Right. He got it early.
12: Listen, my father one time in an AAU tournament in the Nationals down there in Orlando, Florida, at Disney, I'm speedballing down the court, and he told me to slow the ball down. The next possession, I'm speedballing down the court, lost it, turnover. Coach K, Tom Izzo, all of them sitting front row. Mm-hmm. My father called timeout just to jack my ass up and make sure that the messaging got through in that manner. So the messaging to me was drastically different than right. The messaging to my brother.
10: This is Freddie and Harry.

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3: How can researchers help disrupt one of the most serious threats facing our nation today? Over the past year, more than 80,000 of our fellow citizens have died from drug overdoses, as deadly drugs like fentanyl have flooded into our cities and towns, falling into the hands of our children, siblings, parents, friends, and neighbors, and leaving devastation in their wake.
4: The fentanyl arrives in two primary ways. One comes directly from China to individuals who press it into pills in this country. But there is also a tremendous shipment to Mexico that is then shipped across the border.
3: Louise Shelley is a U.S. National Science Foundation-supported researcher whose group has joined the extraordinary efforts of federal, state, and local law enforcement officers on the front lines of the nation's fight against drug trafficking by using their expertise in international criminal enterprises to help law enforcement efforts in dismantling the criminal organizations that threaten American communities.
4: And with a small team, within 2 months, we started disrupting these supply chains because it worked according to this pattern that had already been identified in human trafficking research.
3: The ingenuity of the American people is being put on display as bold policy actions combine with the creativity and dedication of law enforcement professionals to combat this evolving threat of drug trafficking and protect American lives. Learn more about this research in NSF's Discovery Files podcast, Fentanyl and Illicit Trafficking.
5: Job seekers over 40 years of age may face the toughest road of all in their search. The bias against older workers has long been an obstacle, but the pivot today to AI and other new technologies are making it harder still. Older workers can improve their chances of success in at least three ways. One, on resumes, provide only your most recent 10 to 15 years of experience and remove graduation years to avoid age screening by AI tools that have been trained to treat age as an affliction. Two, warm introductions now account for 40% of new hires. So reconnect with your network. It's your fast track past the algorithms. And introductions encourage employers to look past your age to your actual skills and the value you can bring. Third, older workers, in fact, are far often more tech savvy than younger hiring managers might assume. So stress your proficiency with relevant tech, like industry-specific software. It should help lead to your next job.
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1: It's the Wednesday Groove-a-thon known as Freddie and Harry. I'm Freddie Coleman. He's Harry Douglas on SiriusXM Channel 80, as well as tuning in to that smart speaker to play ESPN Radio. And check us out, ESPN Plus. Year one for the Orlando Storm. Year one, quite good, thank you very much. 6-2 at the top of the UFL, about to play a first-place battle this Friday against the D.C. Defenders. Catch that game at 8 o'clock Eastern Time on Fox. And Anthony Becht has done a fantastic job as the first-year coach of the Orlando Storm. A greater chance to have a chance to talk with him to get ready for that game on Friday. And, Coach, you only had two games decided this year by more than 10 points. I want to know, how much Pepto-Bismol have you been able to consume with all those close games that your team's been involved in, win or lose in year one in Orlando?
2: Nah, Freddie, Harry, it's great to be on. I appreciate that. Listen, this is a brand new team, brand new franchise. You know, all the players are new. This isn't my old team from St. Louis or building anything. So, you know, I knew there were going to be some growing pains throughout the year. I think what's great about it is in the beginning of the season, we have a great plan to get guys prepared, ready, and buy in and get a culture set in 30 days. And we came out the gates 4-0, and everything was really good, but we're still growing. And then we hit that road bump with two straight losses. And right there is where our team came together. We grew and understood, okay, what do we have to fix? How do we get to where we
3: Sounds like Coach dropped a little bit there.
1: I guess the UFL is like, wait a minute. What? They're in first place. We got to take down this new team.
3: but I will say this about a team that's led by Anthony Becht is always going to be disciplined. Situational football will always be at the forefront of everything. Last week, they were 11 for 16 on third downs, and we got Coach back. Coach, I wanted to ask you about, you know, being a disciplined football team and situational football. Last week, you guys were 11 for 16 on third downs, 3 for 3 in the red zone, 0 turnovers. Talk about the attention to detail that you preach to your guys and also situational football.
2: Yeah, it's been critical. You know, I mean, that's a day-to-day thing, a day-to-day process. You know, we do that every single day from the first day of camp. You know, I've been the least penalized football team in the last three seasons, and we're the least penalized team this year as well, and that matters. Difference maker for us, you know, we want to be situationally, you know, aggressive, and we also want to be situationally sound. So, you know, I think right now our biggest thing is it's not about starting fast because we haven't started great, but our most critical errors happened. It's a focus to detail. And look, we run it, you know, Harry, we run an NFL system, man. Like, you know, you watch the Rams, the Packers, like the Lions, the Bears, we're running that system, that offense. And we want to make sure these guys get that full experience so that they get their opportunity at the next level. You know, they're going to hear a lot of the same kind of terminologies and thing that we do. So it's a bit challenging for them, but we do it in a way that, you know, gets those guys to figure it out and pick it up quick. And when they do, man, and you got a great quarterback at the helm that can lead the show, you know, guys can really flourish in it. And right now it looks like, you know, we're kind of clicking in all phases, and we got to continue that as we head into these last two regular season games and then into the playoffs.
1: How would you describe your quarterback, Jack Plummer, other than the fact that he's been such a great leader and a great quarterback for you so far?
2: He's phenomenal. I mean, he is an NFL player, okay? He's been in Carolina for two seasons on the practice squad. There was a lot of reps for me to watch him as a player. And, you know, when you're playing in preseason games, you know, the line, the receivers, you don't know who's in with you as a player. But when you really look at him and you watch it when it was clean, man, like, you know, it just really stood out to me. And I'm like, this is the guy we need. And, you know, I had to recruit him because, he had to choose to come to our league. But from getting the play from the OC, Colin Thompson, to actually getting to the line of scrimmage, that process is elite. He can change the play. He can fix the play if it comes in wrong. He's got a clear understanding of ball in those moments. And then at the line of scrimmage, man, the operation from, hey, okay, we got zero coverage. Let's get into the plays we got. You know, we need max protect. We need to shift the protection. It's all there. And we also have any other play that's tagged or canned with that he can go to in any situation. So he's been awesome, and he makes big plays. And then what he's added to his resume is the longest run in the league this year, 71-yard QB read option. He kept it, pulled it, had a lead blocker, and he took it 71 yards last week with his feet. So, man, he's been really putting himself together, a really nice package. Only one turnover, guys.
1: Yeah, no doubt about it. Hey, Coach, keep up the great work. A battle for first place this Friday. You take on the D.C. Defenders. Good luck on Friday, and thanks for joining us on Freddie and Harry on ESPN Radio.
2: Always a pleasure, guys. Thank you.
1: Great stuff by Anthony Beck, the head coach of the Orlando Storm. As great as this team has been so far in year one for the Orlando Storm, nothing could beat that great comeback slash collapse that happened last night involving game with the Knicks and the Cavaliers. How do the Cavaliers recover? That's next on Freddie and Harry.
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10: The fentanyl arrives in two primary ways. One comes directly from China to individuals who press it into pills in this country. But there is also a tremendous shipment to Mexico that is then shipped across the border.
9: Louis Shelley is a U.S. National Science Foundation-supported researcher whose group has joined the extraordinary efforts of federal, state, and local law enforcement officers on the front lines of the nation's fight against drug trafficking by using their expertise in international criminal enterprises to help law enforcement efforts in dismantling the criminal organizations that threaten American communities.
10: And with a small team, within 2 months, we started disrupting these supply chains because it worked according to this pattern that had already been identified in human trafficking research.
9: The ingenuity of the American people is being put on display as bold policy actions combine with the creativity and dedication of law enforcement professionals to combat this evolving threat of drug trafficking and protect American lives. Learn more about this research in NSF's Discovery Files podcast, Fentanyl and Illicit Trafficking.
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16: This is SportsCenter.
15: I'm Christine Lisi. Steelers quarterback Aaron Rodgers told reporters he'll retire after the 2026 NFL season. It will be the 42-year-old's 22nd season in the league. 2 days after an NBA playoff debut for the ages, Victor Wembanyama leads the Spurs against the Thunder in Game 2 of the West Finals tonight, 8 Eastern ESPN Radio. To keep Wemby from another Superman-like performance, OKC's got to put a big man on him, advises NBA champion Brendan Haywood.
16: Chet got to go guard. Chet got to come out and play. Chet, listen, you're an all-defensive player. You're a young guy in this league. You got to go get that smoke. We ain't saying you're going to stop Wemby, but the first thing I would do if I'm OKC is I got to put a big body on dude and help from another area.
15: Brendan Haywood on Freddie and Harry. Chet would be 7'1" OKC center Chet Holmgren. Thunder is down 1-0 in that series. New Mavericks president Masai Ujiri said removing coach Jason Kidd was a difficult decision and was his alone. Avalanche defenseman Cale Makar, dealing with multiple injuries, will miss the NHL's West Final opener versus the Golden Knights tonight, 8 Eastern on ESPN.
17: Hey, it's your resident Super Bowl champ Chris Kenny coming up Thursday after blowing a 22-point fourth quarter lead. I'll tell you why Game 2 is a must-win for the Cavs. It's unsportsmanlike, 6 a.m. Eastern, right here on ESPN Radio, ESPN2, and ESPNU.
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1: The Groove.
0: And the HD studio in Atlanta, Georgia.
1: Hitcha.
0: This is Freddie and Harry.
1: Des in Minnesota. As a Minnesota Vikings fan, Des, who do you want your team to take in the first round of the upcoming NFL draft?
3: Dez don't realize he's on.
1: I don't think he realizes he's on at all. We'll go back to Dez in a second. We do have Dez in Minnesota back. Hey, Dez, what happened to you, my man?
18: I don't know. What did you hear?
3: I heard you asking somebody what are they going to whip up? Luckily, that's all we heard, Dez.
18: I don't want to
1: You know you're potentially going to the trouble room when your answer is a question. What did you hear?
18: What you about to whip up?
0: This is Freddie and Harry.

0: But I tell you what, guys, it tells you something. I tell people this, man, you better live, right? Because that's one of those little blessings, man, that, dude, I was going to have to cancel credit cards, checkbooks, all kind of stuff, man. So I just thank God that I found it. And more importantly, I didn't want to miss you guys' show because I love you guys' show.
1: Well, we love you as well, but I want to know what you shot on the golf course today.
0: 76, guys.
1: There you go. All right.
2: Ooh,
1: all right,
2: okay, now, all right, Sam.
0: Well, look, man. When you're not coaching, you got to get good at something. For sure. And I ain't coaching y'all in a while, so I'm good at golf.
2: That's a Georgia boy right there. He's great at everything.
0: There you go, homie. You said it. You know it.
1: The pride of Columbus, Georgia, former NBA head coach, former NBA player, does a great job for NBA TV and SiriusXM NBA. He is the terrific Sam Mitchell. Hit him on the socials at Sam Mitchell NBA. Sam, let's do this again sooner than soon. Always great to talk with you. Take care and be well, my man. And thanks so much.
0: Anything for you guys. Later.
1: Fantastic by Sam Mitchell, who you can hear throughout the year and the hometown calls of each and every playoff game. You can do that part of SiriusXM NBA Radio. So he gave you the breakdown exactly what happened with Kenny Atkinson and that breakdown that happened in the fourth quarter against my New York Knicks. That was good by Sam Mitchell. I guarantee you our breakdown is going to be better. How it all went away in game one in the fourth quarter in overtime for the Cavaliers losing game one to my New York Knicks. Keep it here in the Wednesday Groove-a-thon edition of Freddie and Harry with Harry Douglas and Freddie Coleman on ESPN Radio, the ESPN app, SiriusXM Channel 80, and don't forget about us on ESPN Plus.
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9: How can researchers help disrupt one of the most serious threats facing our nation today? Over the past year, more than 80,000 of our fellow citizens have died from drug overdoses, as deadly drugs like fentanyl have flooded into our cities and towns, falling into the hands of our children, siblings, parents, friends, and neighbors, and leaving devastation in their wake.
10: The fentanyl arrives in two primary ways. One comes directly from China to individuals who press it into pills in this country. But there is also a tremendous shipment to Mexico that is then shipped across the border.
9: Louise Shelley is a U.S. National Science Foundation-supported researcher whose group has joined the extraordinary efforts of federal, state, and local law enforcement officers on the front lines of the nation's fight against drug trafficking by using their expertise in international criminal enterprises to help law enforcement efforts in dismantling the criminal organizations that threaten American communities.
10: and with a small

0: team, within 2 months, we started disrupting these supply chains because it worked according to this pattern that had already been identified in human trafficking research.
1: The ingenuity of the American people is being put on display as bold policy actions combine with the creativity and dedication of law enforcement professionals to combat this evolving threat of drug trafficking and protect American lives. Learn more about this research in NSF's Discovery Files podcast, Fentanyl and Illicit Trafficking.
2: At Johns Hopkins, I'm Elizabeth Tracy.
3: When you experience interrupted sleep, it can quickly progress to feeling exhausted. 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
3: How can researchers help disrupt one of the most serious threats facing our nation today? Over the past year, more than 80,000 of our fellow citizens have died from drug overdoses, as deadly drugs like fentanyl have flooded into our cities and towns, falling into the hands of our children, siblings, parents, friends, and neighbors, and leaving devastation in their wake.
4: The fentanyl arrives in two primary ways. One comes directly from China to individuals who press it into pills in this country. But there is also a tremendous shipment to Mexico that is then shipped across the border.
3: Louise Shelley is a U.S. National Science Foundation supported researcher whose group has joined the extraordinary efforts of federal, state, and local law enforcement officers on the front lines of the nation's fight against drug trafficking by using their expertise in international criminal enterprises to help law enforcement efforts in dismantling the criminal organizations that threaten American communities.
4: And with a small team, within 2 months, we started disrupting these supply chains because it worked according to this pattern that had already been identified in human trafficking research.
3: The ingenuity of the American people is being put on display as bold policy actions combine with the creativity and dedication of law enforcement professionals to combat this evolving threat of drug trafficking and protect American lives. Learn more about this research in NSF's Discovery Files podcast, Fentanyl and Illicit Trafficking.
5: Hi, I found a toy dinosaur over on the playground by Smith Street. 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
1: He's Harry Douglas. I'm Freddie Coleman. It's the afternoon Groove-a-thon known as Freddie and Harry on Sirius XM Channel 80, as well as TuneIn. Always tell that smart speaker to play ESPN Radio. We get it. We understand it. You got plenty of things going on that you can't possibly know everything that you want to know, need to know, and have to know. So lucky for you, that's where Freddie and Harry come in.
0: They may not be the top stories of the day.
2: In other news.
0: But you need to be in the know. This is In Other News.
1: Dateline Pittsburgh, Pennsylvania. Looks like this year is going to be the last it year for Aaron Rodgers playing in the National Football League.
3: Aaron, do you believe this could be your last year? Do you intend to that right now?
4: Yes. This is it. Yeah.
1: So he told the Pittsburgh Steelers that this is it. It's going to be the last hurrah, huzzah for Aaron Rodgers. And 5 years later, he'll be a first ballot inductee into the Pro Football Hall of Fame.
5: Yeah, Freddie, I'm interested to see how Aaron Rodgers is going to play in this last season. It's been a heck of a ride for him, Super Bowl champion. I think four-time, if I'm not mistaken, MVP of the National Football League. One of the greatest throwers of the football. But how is it going to end? That's the big question mark. Do I believe they're going to win the AFC North? No, I think they're the third best team in that division right now, behind the Baltimore Ravens, Cincinnati Bengals, and then their third. But let's see if he has one more rabbit that he can pull out of his hat and make a run.
1: We'll have a better receiver core with DK Metcalf and Michael Pittman Jr. Freiermuth is coming back at the tight end position.
5: Jeremy Bernard from Alabama.
1: Jeremy Bernard, who I think going to be a really good third wide receiver that could evolve to maybe a Robin to a Batman in the National Football League. So he won't lack weapons on the outside. If the offensive line can protect, they can run the ball a little bit better. Maybe, just maybe, a final year for Aaron Rodgers could be a better year than anybody could have anticipated. Well, we believe that the Spurs-Thunder rivalry has really found its beginning, and it's going to go for more than a minute. And plenty of you agreed. Game one had 9.2 million viewers, the most watched Western Conference Finals game one ever. Hey, Steve, they did that number for game one. I can't even imagine what they're going to do for tonight, involving game two in Oklahoma City.
5: Yeah, I believe it's going to be astronomical, but I want to see the numbers from the Knicks and Cavs game from last night.
1: Me too.
5: With New York being down 22 with under 8 minutes to go in the fourth quarter, coming back, and that one going in overtime as well. Man, we have a Western Conference Finals and an Eastern Conference Finals that's going to draw a lot of viewership.
1: Right.
5: If these games continuously become this close, and I'm hoping that they are, because the last thing I want to see are, in, at this juncture in the season, four teams left, are blowouts.
1: No doubt. By the way, it peaked at 12 million viewers in the second overtime, Oklahoma City and San Antonio. I can't even imagine the kind of number the Knicks game did against the Cleveland Cavaliers on ESPN and also on ESPN Radio, what kind of number that did in game one going in overtime, the Knicks down by 22 in the fourth quarter.
6: All right, so looking ahead to tonight, right? Got a couple minutes here. Looking ahead tonight, what are your expectations for tonight? Spurs and OKC.
1: SJ gets at least 30. Wembanyama has a double-double. I think it's going to be 2-0 in favor of San Antonio. I think the Spurs find a way to make it a 2-0 series, and if they do, that's going to be death for the Oklahoma City Thunder. They're not beating them 4 out of 5 times.
5: I think Oklahoma City, you have to come out from the very, very start and set the tone. If you allow San Antonio to set the tone, then I think it's going to be a very, very long game. That will remain close.
1: Yeah.
5: Can you set the tone if you're Shai Gilgeous-Alexander and also set the tone when it comes to Victor Wembanyama? Yeah, you heard me, Chet. I'm talking to you, man.
1: And Isaiah Hartenstein, get on that line as well. I hope to be wrong. I want a 1-1 series. I believe it's going to be a long series. But the Spurs team, they are not playing around. Coverage of that game, too, will happen right after Amber and Ian. That comes your way next. For Harry Douglas, I'm Freddie Coleman. This has been the Wednesday Groove-a-thon, Freddie and Harry, on the mighty ESPN Radio. Take care. God bless. And as always, keep cool.
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15: The fentanyl arrives in two primary ways. 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But there is also a tremendous shipment to Mexico that is then shipped across the border.
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22: I'm Christine Lisi. 2 days after an NBA playoff performance for the ages, Victor Wembanyama leads the Spurs against the Thunder in Game 2 of the West Finals tonight. 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To keep Wemby from another Superman-like performance, OKC's got to put a big man on him, advises NBA champion Brendan Haywood.
23: Chet got to go guard. Chet got to come out and play. Chet, listen, you're an all-defensive player. You're a young guy in this league. You got to go get that smoke. We ain't saying you're going to stop Wemby, but the first thing I would do if I'm OKC is I got to put a big body on dude and help from another area.
22: Brendan Haywood on Freddie and Harry. Chet would be 7'1", OKC center Chet Holmgren. Thunder down 1-0 in that series. New Mavericks president Masai Ujiri said removing coach Jason Kidd was a difficult decision and was his decision alone. Avalanche defenseman Cale Makar will miss the NHL's West Final opener versus the Golden Knights tonight. Face off on ESPN in an hour. Makar is dealing with multiple injuries, and the team says He is day-to-day. The Sabres rewarded coach Lindy Ruff with helping end the team's 14-year playoff drought, Buffalo signing Ruff to a 2-year extension. Steelers quarterback Aaron Rodgers told reporters he will retire after the 2026 NFL season, which will be his 22nd in the league. Baseball, Toronto veteran starter Jose Berríos underwent a full Tommy John surgery on his right elbow today. He'll be sidelined well into the 2027 season. Latest blow to Toronto's injury-ravaged rotation, Shane Bieber remains sidelined by forearm stiffness. Cody Pounce out for the season with a knee injury. Max Scherzer's been limited by forearm and ankle injuries.
0: Hey, it's Michelle's Mom, and coming out Thursday, Jalen Brunson lit up the Garden in the fourth quarter to lead the Knicks to a huge win in Game 1. I'll tell you if you'll be able to do it again. It's Unsportsmanlike, 6 a.m. Eastern, right here on ESPN Radio, ESPN2, and ESPNU.

0: I'm Christine Lisi. Game one of the NBA's Western Conference Finals in instant classic with the performance by Spurs superstar Victor Wembanyama in leading San Antonio to a double overtime win at Oklahoma City. We will find out what the teams do for an encore in game two tonight. ESPN radio coverage in 29 minutes. New Mavericks president Masai Ujiri called the decision to remove coach Jason Kidd a difficult one and one that was his alone. ESPN NBA insider Shams Charania.
1: Masai Ujiri comes in, and I think for him, it's a complete restart, a clean slate, a fresh start for the entire organization. They've already fired Nico Harrison. Now you fire Jason Kidd. You still have Kyrie Irving on this team.

0: Alien, this is now your lead. You go through OKC. Victor Wembanyama, this is your lead. The NBA is yours.
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6: 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This is what we call must-see.
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